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0: Is the Brave New World really here? Reports that a human clone is alive and well have set off a flurry of scientific debate and backbiting. The clone was written about in a soon-to-be-published book by longtime genetic reporter David Rorvik. A clone is an exact duplicate of another being, made by inserting a cell nucleus from a living organism into an unfertilized egg.
1: Oh my goodness.
2: What's happening? Am I seeing double? There's two of everybody except me!
0: But many people are suspicious about Mr. Rorvik's refusal to identify either the clone, its original, or the scientists involved.
3: Pandemonium was breaking out all around me! Wait a minute! Who are you? I was here first! You imposter! Take that!
0: Yet many scientists say if the story of the human clone isn't true, it soon may be. One renowned genetic researcher says he's about ready to do it himself.
4: I feel with more practice we'd be able ready to go right ahead.
0: Dr. Landrum Shettles was one of the top reproductive researchers at Columbia University for over 20 years.
5: It's a living thing. It's a
0: Dr. Shettles left Columbia in 1973 feeling university officials were interfering with his experiments in the name of morality.
6: Well, I want good science, though. You know what I mean?
7: But I paid my time, and a new life is gonna be mine.
0: Coincidentally, Dr. Shettles has known the author of the clone book for almost 10 years. He says he himself has no knowledge of the purported clone, but believes Mr. Rorvik's account.
4: I know him personally. I think he's one of the most upright people I've ever known. I think it's a true report.
0: Most researchers agree the actual day of cloning can't be too far away if it isn't here already. One reason the research isn't even further along, scientists say, is lack of government assistance. The government considers this a very serious and delicate issue, and they want to be the last accused of cloning around.
8: It's alive!
0: Ben Manila on the News Blimp.
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10: Here's your Retro Rocks Long Island weather. Partly cloudy skies tonight, lows near 65. Tomorrow, expect a slight chance of rain showers with highs reaching 74. Right now, 73 and clear in Smithtown.
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1: Ladies and gentlemen, the Beatles.
0: 60 years later, we're still not arguing with Ed. 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
3: 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But the song's roots go back even further to 1958. Eddie Cochran's original had a rockabilly swagger that made it a classic long before the amps got turned up to 11. Let's go back to where it all began.

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0: She's always listening. You know this. You've made peace with it. So put the surveillance to work. Say, Alexa, play Retro Rocks. Now she's not just recording your every move. She's doing it to a soundtrack. Zeppelin, Steely Dan, Hall & Oates, 60s through the 80s. You know, the good stuff. Retro Rocks. The only thing in your house that isn't spying on you.
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0: TV weather reporters are forecasting some stormy times ahead for their profession. Their partly cloudy future stems from a dispute between the American Meteorological Society and non-meteorologists who make up the backbone of weathercasters on American television.
1: Al Sleet here, you hippy-dippy weatherman with all the hippy-dippy weathermen. First of all, the pollen count from Long Island Jewish Hospital. 1, 2, 3, 4, 5.
2: Pressure zone. Covering the eastern portion of a small suburban community.
0: About 120 of the nation's weathercasters are professional meteorologists. The rest of the approximately 600 weather watchers just take reports from the National Weather Service and read them on the air.
3: Anyway, that's what it says here. And I'm only reading it.
4: You don't need a weatherman to know which way the wind blows.
0: The American Meteorological Society feels the non-meteorologists give real weathercasters a bad name, particularly when they attempt to transform the weather report from news into entertainment.
1: Tonight's low, 35. Tomorrow's high whenever I get up.
0: So to encourage professionalism, the AMS gives seals of approval to weathercasts conducted by meteorologists. Recently, non-degree-holding forecasters also became eligible for approval as long as their forecasts display professionalism.
5: Feel like a weatherman. One day sun, next day rain.
0: But now the American Meteorological Society is having second thoughts and is considering revoking the approval seal from non-meteorologists. Yet the AMS's proposed action will probably not have much effect on TV weathercasts. Most experts feel the reports will continue to be wrong most of the time, since a TV forecaster is addressing a large area over which the weather is bound to vary.
1: Present temperature is 68 degrees at the airport, which is stupid because I don't know anyone who lives at the airport.
0: Perhaps more than anybody, meteorologists know the truth of the saying, everyone talks about the weather, but no one does anything about it. But if they can't do anything about the weather, at least they want to change the way it's talked about.

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1: That's it from Al Sleet. Don't forget, if you don't like the weather, move.
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3: Here's your Retro Rocks Long Island weather. Partly cloudy skies tonight, lows near 65. Tomorrow, expect a slight chance of rain showers with highs reaching 74. Right now, 73 and cloudy in Kings Park.
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2: On this day in 1969, the Toronto Rock and Roll Revival Festival is struggling. The crowd is restless. Acts rotate through a lineup that spans rock and roll's short history. Then host Kim Fowley gets an idea. As Eric Clapton takes the stage, Fowley grabs a microphone and asks the audience to hold up their lighters. They do. Thousands of small flames fill the Canadian night. When John Lennon performs later with the Plastic Ono Band, the lighters come out again. Nobody plans it as a movement. There is no strategy. It is just one promoter solving a problem in the moment. But that moment becomes one of rock and roll's most enduring rituals. Fans raising lighters at concerts for decades to come. A tradition born not from design, but from a single spark on a restless night in Toronto.
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0: hello, welcome back to The Dark Side of the Moon for another 2 hours of classic progressive rock with yours truly, Gary Jackson. And this week, we will start off with a track from the almost new album by Alice Cooper, with all the surviving members of his band as well. The album was called Revenge of Alice Cooper, and when it gets going, this will be a song called Up All Night. After this...
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we started off this week with Alice Cooper from The Revenge of Alice Cooper, and a song entitled Up All Night. That was followed by Atomic Rooster, a version of the band, are still out there performing, making records and touring. And they have been given the nod of approval by Vincent Crane's widow. That was from an album called Death Walks Behind You. So yes, all happy clappy stuff. It was a song called Sleeping for Years. I can do that these days. Now, from an album called Moon Madness, this will be Camel and a song called Another Night.

0: Camel from Moon Madness and a song called Another Night on the Dark Side of the Moon.
1: Let's be honest. That little speaker has been listening to every word you say. Your fights, your snoring, the thing that you said about your brother-in-law. So give her something worth eavesdropping on. Say, Alexa, play Retro Rocks. And drown out their surveillance with Zeppelin, Elton, and Fleetwood Mac. 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She'll still sell your secrets to somebody. But now there's a killer soundtrack under it. Retro Rocks on Alexa, whether she likes it or not.

0: your Retro Rocks Long Island weather. Partly cloudy skies tonight, lows near 65. Tomorrow, expect a slight chance of rain showers with highs reaching 74. Right now, 72 and clear in Belmore.
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3: 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The Dark Side of the Moon, the home of prog rock.

brought back so many memories for me. Maybe it did for you. We started that pairing with All About Eve and a song called Different Sky from a Best Of compilation. That was followed by Status Quo and a bonus track on the remastered and reissued On The Level album, originally from a live EP. That was Junior's Wailing, which they always used to open their set with back in the 1970s and probably beyond. Now from an excellent album by Steve Hackett called Cured from the early 1980s. This is called Can't Let Go.

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Now with a straightforward rock and roll stroke boogie number. This is 10 years after, and I wanted to boogie.

0: That was taken from a compilation called Portfolio, 10 Years After, and I Wanted to Boogie.
1: You've got a thumb, but so does a possum. The difference, you know how to work a smartphone. So use it. Open the Retro Rocks app on your smartphone, hit record, and tell us what you want to hear in your own voice. Sing it. Shout it. Whisper it like you're hiding something from your spouse. We don't care. We'll get it on the air. And if we take a little long, blame the possum. He's supposed to be helping. Retro Rocks. Your request is just one thumb away.
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0: It may not have had the majesty of the Tournament of Roses or all the color of the Orange Bowl Parade, but the Lemon Parade will still go down in history.
1: We had not been able to get any satisfaction getting the cars repaired through the dealer, and so we decided that perhaps the only way to show people they were not alone was to have a Lemon Parade.
0: The Lemon Parade was organized by Vicky Huff of Wilton, Connecticut. The parade attracted disgruntled car owners from across the state of Connecticut.
1: The parade was for anyone who had a car. We had a Cadillac Eldorado. We had some trucks. The majority of the cars were Aston's and Volaris.

0: have one or two cars who had to pull off on the side of the road because they overheated. Also, we had one woman who called and said she had started to come down to join us, but unfortunately her car broke down before she could even get out of the driveway.
1: Come on, love. Come on, baby, here we go. Come on, start here. Come on, baby. Okay, one more chance. I'll make a go-kart out of you.
2: The participants in the Lemon Parade aren't the only ones who are concerned about poorly built cars and improper auto repairs. The Department of Transportation is opening hearings on the auto repair industry, and they want public comment. Meanwhile, Vicki Huff isn't resting on her laurels. She's trying to organize a massive class action suit against the auto manufacturers for building shoddy automobiles.
3: Lovely lemon lady, you make me feel so shy. But lovely lemon lady, I love your lemon pie.
2: For now, the Lemon Parade has raised the consciousness of Connecticut drivers. It's also succeeded in drawing concerned inquiries from the customer relations department of at least one of the big automakers. But when Ms. Huff gets behind the wheel of her Lemon, her victory seems hollow indeed.
0: I've developed a new problem that I didn't know about, but someone mentioned to me with my car at the end of the parade. They said, did you know your backup lights stay on all the time?

First of those two were the Grease Band, and I think that was from the album Amazing Grease, but they did have others out. That was a song called Reminiscing, and they were followed by the sensational Alex Harvey Band from an album called The Impossible Dream, and a song simply called Anthem. Now, from one of their very early albums, this is Jethro Tull.

0: Jethro Tull and A New Day Yesterday.
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3: This is the Sloppy Bit, in the middle of the dark side of the moon.

0: the slumpy bits, more or less in the middle of the dark side of the moon this week. We started off with Joe Jackson from an album called Blaze and Glory, or Blaze of Glory, a song called Sentimental Thing. He was followed by John Mayer from Paradise Valley and a song called Dear Marie. Then Mott the Hoople, I think that was from their first album, but I might be wrong about that, a song called Waterloo. And we finished off with Linda Ronstadt from an old grey whistle test compilation and a song called The Tattler.
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0: Here's your Retro Rocks Long Island weather. Partly cloudy skies tonight, lows near 65. Tomorrow, expect a slight chance of rain showers with highs reaching 74. Right now, 71 and clear in Wantagh.
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3: Retro Rock. 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

First of those two songs was from an album called Chance by Man for a Man's Earth Band, and that was called For You, and they were followed by Mike Oldfield and an excerpt from his, I think, third album, Omadorn. Now, Madman Across the Water wasn't the biggest hit album that Elton John ever had, but it did contain one classic song.

0: Elton John and Tiny Dancer.
1: Got a song stuck in your head? Don't call us. We're busy. 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You talk, we listen, the song plays. It's like leaving a voicemail that actually gets returned. Retro Rocks. Go ahead, say it.
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0: gas may be all right for roasting chickens, but not many people would want to have their city cooked like that.
1: My ears will melt, and then my eyes. Save our city!
0: According to a new government report, that's exactly what could happen to a number of American cities through an accident or terrorist activity involving liquefied natural gas. Liquefied natural gas, or LNG, is supercooled and condensed natural gas. In its liquid form, a huge quantity can be stored in one tank.

0: But many of these tanks are in populated areas. According to the General Accounting Office report, these tanks represent a disaster peril to tens of thousands of Americans. The GAO report says the tank storage facilities are improperly licensed and have insufficient safety or security features. In fact, the report charges security procedures generally in force around LNG facilities are inadequate to stop even an amateur saboteur.
1: A siren means disaster! When you hear a siren, go under a tree! Give up! It's too terrible! Don't even try to save yourself! It's just take this pill!
2: And it's 5, 6, 7, open up the pearly gates!
0: According to the report, the 1945 bombing of Tokyo, which killed over 80,000 people, used about 1% of the energy stored in one large LNG tank.
3: Danger.
4: Danger.
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2: Walk on in danger.
0: The report recommends that Congress set up an agency to inspect and license LNG facilities, as well as make LNG companies more financially responsible for accident damages. That would give the companies more incentive to make their facilities safe.
6: We gotta get out of this place.
7: This girl is a better life for me and you.
0: The investigators are worried if more adequate safeguards aren't put on LNG facilities, some city could end up as a job well done.

Rick Wakeman and Dave Cousins from an album called Hummingbird there, and a song called Higher Germany. Now, this is the intro quiz for this show. Who is this? What's the Poptabulous hit called? Yeah. 1970s, we are talking with this. Here it is again. Don't bother contacting the studio. I'll play you the song after the next song, which comes from Life Signs. Great band who, as far as I know, have only made one studio album. And this is from it. It's a song called Shoreline.

from the album Altitude. That's Life Signs and a song called Shoreline. Thanks very much for keeping me company. Hope you can join me same time next week on The Dark Side of the Moon for some more classic progressive rock. And the answer to the intro quiz, it was Supertramp from Even in the Quietest Moments. And give a little bit.

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0: Get ready for the Retro Rocks Ladies of Rock and Roll Weekend. We've got the biggest hits by the ladies from the 60s, 70s, and 80s. And
1: hold up. Do you know what sizzles more than our music? Our voices.
0: Wait, I was just trying to...
1: Yeah, we get it. The men play the music, but we made it legendary. So sit back, relax, and let us show you how it's done. The Retro Rocks Ladies of Rock and Roll Weekend kicks off Friday afternoon at 5 Eastern, only on Retro Rock.

0: falling down.
1: Things appear to be going downhill on the snowy slopes of the ski industry. Suddenly, many ski slopes may be forced to close because of a new ruling on ski accident liability.
2: I think I'm gonna crash!
3: Oh, look out!
1: Slope operators have always taken the responsibility for accidents involving their ski lifts, used to transport skiers to the top of the slopes. But it was always assumed what happened on the way down was always the skier's responsibility.
4: Slip sliding away, slip sliding away.
1: After all, slope operators couldn't be held responsible if someone foolish enough to slide down a mountain on two pieces of fiberglass got hurt, could they? Yes, according to a liability judgment in a Vermont court. The jury awarded a paralyzed novice skier $1.5 million for a skiing injury, a quarter of a million more than he asked for.
5: Yes, sir.

0: her.
1: The shockwaves of that decision are now reverberating across the ski resorts of the country. Suddenly, operators are finding many insurance companies won't insure them anymore, out of a fear of big liability suits. Other operators see their premiums tobogganing right out of their financial range.

0: he's no fun. He fell right over.
1: To protect their resort industries, some states are proposing legislation that would limit the liability of ski slope operators. It's either that or face the possibility of losing millions of dollars because of insurance problems. Even if there's plenty of snow on the ground, the ski industry could fold if the slopes aren't covered.
2: Did anything rather than hang around here when the snow starts getting deep?
1: Tom Powell on the News Blimp.
3: Channel Forecast. Here's your Retro Rocks Long Island weather. Overnight, partly cloudy skies, down to around 65. Later today, look for isolated rain showers. Expect highs around 74. Right now, 71 and clear in Comac.
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1: Hi, this is Tom Petty.
2: Hi, this is Bobby Kimball. You might remember me as the original lead singer of Toto.
0: Classic Rock.

0: Get ready for the Retro Rocks Ladies of Rock and Roll Weekend. We've got the biggest hits by the ladies from the 60s, 70s, and 80s. And
1: hold up. Do you know what sizzles more than our music? Our voices.
0: Wait, I was just trying to...
1: Yeah, we get it. The men play the music, but we made it legendary. So sit back, relax, and let us show you how it's done. The Retro Rocks Ladies of Rock and Roll Weekend kicks off Friday afternoon at 5 Eastern, only on Retro Rocks.
0: All right. Just don't forget to let me press play. I mean, I'm still in charge of the buttons, right?
2: You know the song, but do you know the cover story? 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
3: In 1964, the Animals turned The House of the Rising Sun into a haunting rock classic. But the song itself is much older, dating back to traditional folk and blues roots. 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Let's go back and

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It was called Visionary. Here's another totally awesome 80s classic on Retro Rocks.

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0: Get ready for the Retro Rocks Ladies of Rock and Roll Weekend. We've got the biggest hits by the ladies from the 60s, 70s, and 80s. And
1: hold up. Do you know what sizzles more than our music? Our voices.
0: Wait, I was just trying to...
1: Yeah, we get it. The men play the music, but we made it legendary. So sit back, relax, and let us show you how it's done. The Retro Rocks Ladies of Rock and Roll Weekend kicks off Friday afternoon at 5 Eastern, only on Retro Rocks.
0: All right. Just don't forget to let me press play. I mean, I'm still in charge of the buttons, right?
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4: Hi there, can I help you?
5: Yeah, let me have a pound of health salad, a bag of the alfalfa sprouts, some of the natural fruit and nut mixture.
6: In the past few years, Americans have supposedly gone on a health food kick. It's true, people have been spending more and more money on so-called natural or health food items, but at the same time, it seems Americans are going through a fat infatuation.
5: Let me have the greasiest piece of fried chicken you got and a pound of cooking lard.
7: Yeah, in the daytime I'm Mr. Natural, just as healthy as I can be. But at night I'm a junk food chunky. Good Lord, have pity on me.
6: Last year, Americans ate a record amount of fat, both visible fat like butter, cooking oil, and salad dressing, and also invisible fat hidden in meats, grains, and vegetables.
8: This is a song about vegetables. They keep you regular. They're real good for you.
6: Visible fats are the most easily measured, and Americans last year packed in an average of over 56 pounds per person, and experts expect the average to hit 60 pounds per person by 1985.
9: She's so...
6: All this fat consumption is having a stimulating effect on the growth of the economy as well as waistlines. The food industry itself is, of course, the first to benefit. Fast food restaurants specializing in fried foods are booming, and fat-laden convenience and snack food sales are rolling along, too.
10: Say, fella, where do you eat?
11: Oh, Soggy Diner. I like a Grimm's Burger now and then, but I usually eat at McBarnyard's Golden Starches or Colonel Bucket's Chicken Blasphemy.
12: Oh,

Then there are the spin-off industries like health spas and weight-reducing clinics. People are flocking to them in record numbers. But that's the American way. Some people are profiting from it, some aren't. But it seems like most everybody's living off the fat.

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2: Here's your Retro Rocks Long Island weather. Overnight, partly cloudy skies, down to around 65. Later today, look for isolated rain showers. Expect highs around 74. Right now, 71 and clear in Merrick.
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0: They were never making a statement. 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

0: Get ready for the Retro Rocks Ladies of Rock and Roll Weekend. We've got the biggest hits by the ladies from the 60s, 70s, and 80s. And
1: hold up. Do you know what sizzles more than our music? Our voices.
0: Wait, I was just trying to...
1: Yeah, we get it. The men play the music, but we made it legendary. So sit back, relax, and let us show you how it's done. The Retro Rocks Ladies of Rock and Roll Weekend kicks off Friday afternoon at 5 Eastern, only on Retro Rocks.
0: All right. Just don't forget to let me press play. I mean, I'm still in charge of the buttons, right?
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0: It's the Beatles Uncovered, where the best artists reimagine the magic of the Fab Four.
3: In 1963, the Rolling Stones are nobody. They're playing clubs, they have no original material, and they desperately need a single. John Lennon and Paul McCartney happen to catch their act. Lennon pulls McCartney aside. They finish a song on the spot, right there, in front of the Stones, and they hand it over. That song is I Wanna Be Your Man. The Stones released it before the Beatles do. It becomes their second single and cracks the UK top 20. It's one of the reasons the Rolling Stones have a career at all. Two of the greatest bands in rock history, one of them essentially gave the other a leg up. Here's the Rolling Stones, I Wanna Be Your Man, on the Beatles on

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Then, they spent 30 years proving otherwise. 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
6: Here's your Retro Rocks Long Island weather. Overnight, partly cloudy skies, down to around 65. Later today, look for isolated rain showers. Expect highs around 74. It's going to stay a pretty warm and sticky night out there, so if you're catching an early train, you won't be shivering on the platform. Right now, 70 and partly cloudy in Syosset.
7: All right, let's go.
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3: 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Everybody's exposed in some ways every day.
0: They're in everybody's eggs.
3: You get radiation from sunlight, more from minerals in the ground, and a little from the luminous dial on your watch. Even now, you could be getting some from your radio.
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3: It all adds up.

0: radiation can be either waves from an electrical appliance or subatomic particles from a mineral decaying into another substance. But absorbing the extra energy or particles can be dangerous to living things. A large dose for a short time may kill you quickly, and long-term exposure is known to create an increased likelihood of cancer. A 1970 law gives the responsibility for radiation protection to the Environmental Protection Agency. But the law is vague enough that EPA has given radiation control a low priority and an even lower budget. According to a recent report by the General Accounting Office, EPA can only monitor radiation where 60% of the population lives. And the one EPA radiation regulation that has been formulated in the past 8 years has never been enforced.
1: Everybody's gotta go sometime. I'm so far from ready.
0: Some radiation problems can be solved at the flick of a switch. A microwave oven will stop emitting radiation as soon as it's turned off. But other radiation sources, like the plutonium wastes from nuclear power plants, last for hundreds of thousands of years. The GAO radiation report agreed that EPA should be the arm of the government in charge of radiation protection. But EPA should take radiation more seriously. If radiation levels double by the year 2000, as EPA estimates they will, keeping America safe from radiation may be a full-time job. Steve Crowley on the News Blimp.
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3: Here's your Retro Rocks Long Island weather. Overnight, partly cloudy skies, down to around 65. Later today, look for isolated rain showers. Expect highs around 74. Right now, 71 and mostly clear in Deer Park.
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2: Hey folks, Ken Michaels here with our Beatles trivia for today. And this time, we'll test your knowledge on the lyrics of songs with our Beatle one-liner. That's when I recite a lyric from a Beatle or solo Beatle song, and all you have to do is name the song that contains those very lyrics. How well do you do with song lyrics? We'll find out right now. Name the song, Beatle or solo, with these lyrics. Beyond all time and space, we're together, face to face. Once again, the line reads, beyond all time and space, we're together, face to face. Can you name the Beatle or solo Beatle song with those lyrics?
3: Coca-Cola.

0: Well, how did you do with today's Beatle one-liner? You had to name the Beatle or solo Beatle song with the following lyrics. Beyond all time and space, we're together face to face. Well, the song was an affectionate nod to all the Beatle fans that waited outside EMI studios and other locations where they were tipped off where the Beatles were staying. George Harrison wrote about them on his classic album, All Things Must Pass, and he called them Apple Scrubs.
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0: She's always listening. You know this. You've made peace with it. So put the surveillance to work. Say, Alexa, play Retro Rocks. Now she's not just recording your every move, she's doing it to a soundtrack. Zeppelin, Steely Dan, Hall & Oates, 60s through the 80s. You know, the good stuff. Retro Rocks. The only thing in your house that isn't spying on you.
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0: Did you ever wish you had someone to do all your dirty work for you? Someone who'd get on the phone to break a date, ask your boss for a raise, or tell someone how much you hated or loved them?
1: Don't give me that, you snotty-faced heap of parrot droppings.
2: What?
1: Your type really makes me puke, you vacuous, toffee-nosed, malodorous pervert!
3: Slip out the dungeon, make a new plan, Sting. You don't need to be coy, bro. Just listen to me.
0: Many people wish they had such a spokesperson. Now they can, and her name is Rachel Borden of Philadelphia. 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
5: I just gotta get a message to you.
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4: Let's say it's Mr. Smith calling his boss, and I'll get his boss on the phone, and I'll say I'm the Chutzpah phone service calling for Mr. Smith. He would like to relay a message that he really deserves a raise. He works very, very hard. He works on weekends. He comes in early. He never misses any work. And he's had some really good ideas, and he really deserves a raise.

0: Ms. Borden believes most of her clients could achieve the same results she does if they weren't too lazy or afraid to make the calls themselves. It doesn't seem like people will get over their aversion to telephone confrontations. They'd much prefer someone else take the risk when it's time for a close call.
1: I found out the only way to the top is looking out for number one. And that's me, I'm looking out for number one.
2: The number you have reached is not in service at this time, and there is no new number.
1: I'm looking out for number one.
0: Jim Reeves on the News Blimp.
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4: Here's your Retro Rocks Long Island weather. Overnight, partly cloudy skies, down to around 65. Later today, look for isolated rain showers. Expect highs around 74. Right now, 70 and partly cloudy in Brentwood.
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0: Well, you said it best, Mick. But you can get what you need. Retro Rocks.
1: All right, is everybody ready?
2: Yeah!
1: All right, now here we go. A one, a two.

0: They didn't ask for permission. They just turned it up, up, up.
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4: On this day in 1974, Eric Clapton hits number one on the Hot 100 with I Shot the Sheriff. It's a Bob Marley cover pulled from Clapton's comeback album, 461 Ocean Boulevard. Eric had stepped away from the spotlight for years, battling heroin addiction. This record marks his return. He strips Marley's reggae original down and rebuilds it as a blues rock shuffle. The song introduces mainstream American audiences to Bob Marley for the first time. It works. And here's the strange part. Despite everything, despite Cream, the Yardbirds, Derek and the Dominoes, despite being called God on the walls of London, this is the only number one single of Eric Clapton's entire career.
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4: Just how complete are the safety tests conducted on new drugs, chemicals, and medicines? Possibly not very complete at all.
5: I love science. Now, you know, I'm going to do a few experiments later. I hope you'll get to keep my Ford Foundation grant. I'm going to do the iodine. I hope you all remember the iodine and the potato experiment. I love good science.
4: New investigations have uncovered poor test procedures and outright fraud in many laboratories that supposedly verify the safety of many drugs and chemicals.
6: We began looking at how some of the animal studies had actually been conducted. And we began finding an increasing amount of discrepancy. We ran into cases where there was actually fraudulent reporting, where the animal tests had not even been conducted.
4: Ernest Brisson is in charge of the Food and Drug Administration's Research Monitoring Branch. No one is saying why the FDA, which is supposed to monitor the safety of food and drugs, took so long to find out about the improper and incomplete testing procedures. Most of the labs suspected of poor work are independent companies. Large chemical and drug manufacturers contract the labs to test out their new products on animals.
7: All the field mice are in baggies.
8: Yeah.
7: Yeah, that protects them.
8: They amputated their ears.
7: No, really?
8: Yeah.
4: Some of the labs were apparently too overworked and understaffed to do good work. Now the Justice Department has been called in to investigate cases of outright fraud. According to the FDA, these weren't necessarily isolated incidents.
6: Animal safety testing has not measured up to the quality of science that we expected from those people who are involved in that industry. Just about all of the laboratories that we've been to thus far have had some kind of practice which was kind of objectionable from the standpoint of having a perfect system.
9: Nice, Paisley, horsey. Give the nice horses some sugar cubes.
4: According to the Wall Street Journal, the government is asking drug and chemical makers to re-examine the results of literally thousands of tests. Meanwhile, many of the products are already undergoing rigorous testing in the general marketplace.
10: Don't send me no doctor. Filling me up with all of those pills.
4: Jim Reeves on the News Blimp.
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12: Retro Rocks Long Island Weather Update. A slight chance of rain showers today, a high near 76. A slight chance of rain showers tonight, down to around 65. Right now, 70 and cloudy in Farmingdale.
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2: In 1968, Janis Joplin and Big Brother and the Holding Company made Peace of My Heart a rock and roll powerhouse. But did you know that the song started with a soul legend? Irma Franklin, Aretha's older sister, recorded it in 1967 with a smooth, heartfelt delivery. 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

Somebody greenlit the AMC Pacer, the Ford Pinto, and the Chevrolet Vega in the same decade. The 70s automotive industry was either visionary or completely unhinged. 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

0: Let's be honest. That little speaker has been listening to every word you say. Your fights, your snoring, the thing that you said about your brother-in-law. So give her something worth eavesdropping on. Say, Alexa, play Retro Rocks. And drown out their surveillance with Zeppelin, Elton, and Fleetwood Mac. Classic hits, classic rock, from the 60s through the 80s. She'll still sell your secrets to somebody. But now there's a killer soundtrack under it. Retro Rocks on Alexa, whether she likes it or not.
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3: It seems there's an overlooked group of underprivileged youths.
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3: These youths have few role models they're in constant touch with, have families where the father is rarely present, and find themselves in a meaningless existence with little opportunity to expand their horizons. Who are these youths? They're the young residents of America's post-war suburbs.
5: Why must you be such an angry young man when your future looks quite bright?
6: That son of mine.
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6: Stop torturing me, Ethel.
3: Dr. Edward Wynn of the University of Illinois has studied suburbs and the effects of suburbs on growing up.
8: Teenage wasteland. It's all a teenage wasteland. Teenage wasteland.
3: According to Dr. Wynn, the highly esteemed quiet suburb is actually not a good place to raise a family.

0: The doctor says the suburbs have little relationship to the real world youngsters will have to one day live in. He also says suburbs don't have enough different kinds of people for suburban kids to meet and learn about.
1: The human beings that they do have contact with tend to be of one particular kind of class and group. And so the children have less chance to learn how to be effective adults. Because when you're an effective adult, you interact with a great variety of human beings.
2: People are strange when you're a stranger. Faces look ugly when you're alone.
0: Parents who take their families to the suburbs generally stock their dwellings with the latest in work-saving appliances. This once again leaves even less for a middle-class youth to do.
3: I got the middle-class educated college boy graduated.
0: Dr. Wynn believes the emptiness of suburban life is behind the dramatic rise in crimes committed by middle-class youths.
4: Looky there.

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2: Retro Rock's Long Island Weather Update. A slight chance of rain showers today, a high near 76. A slight chance of rain showers tonight, down to around 65. If you're stepping out this Monday morning, it's a beautiful, easy start to the week out there, and you certainly won't need that jacket. Right now, 70 and mostly clear in Hauppauge.
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0: 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Retro Rocks.

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1: time. 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Ken and MJ take you on a road trip. Maybelline Cruises Tarkio Road, Born to be Wild, on the road to find out if a Mercedes-Benz can lowrider. Hour 2 gets stuck in traffic with Winwood, Mason, Capaldi, and Wood, then settle down to dig a little Kansas.
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7: Paul McCartney writes Lady Madonna in 1968, directly inspired by Fats Domino. The rolling boogie-woogie piano, the New Orleans groove, all of it. He's essentially writing a Fats Domino song and putting Beatles words on it. So when Fats Domino covers Lady Madonna later that same year, something remarkable happens. He takes the song back. He plays it like it was his all along, which, in a way, it was. McCartney has never hidden the debt. Lennon called Domino's version one of his favorites. It's a rare case where the tribute artist covers the tribute and makes a completely convincing argument that it belongs to him. Here's Fats Domino, Lady Madonna, on the Beatles Uncovered.

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Jaws came out in 1975 and convinced an entire generation the ocean was trying to kill them. The ocean couldn't be reached for comment. 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

0: You've got a thumb, but so does a possum. The difference, you know how to work a smartphone. So use it. 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Sing it. Shout it. Whisper it like you're hiding something from your spouse. We don't care. We'll get it on the air. And if we take a little long, blame the possum. He's supposed to be helping. Retro Rocks. Your request is just one thumb away.
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3: Members of the counterculture have been urging changes in American values for years, but not many have been willing to put their money where their mouths are.

0: wealthy members of the counterculture have established three alternative foundations. These alternative foundations give money to organizations much the way the Ford or Rockefeller foundations do. But the organizations these new groups give money to are too radical or community-oriented to get cash from the traditional foundations.
1: Money, money, money, money, money, money, money, money, money, money, money.
0: The Vanguard Foundation is in San Francisco. The Liberty Hill Foundation is in Los Angeles. And now the Haymarket Foundation is operating out of Boston. All three foundations are funded by a handful of young adults with a lot of inherited money who say they are dedicated to taking apart the system that gave their families so much money in the first place.
1: Money.

0: Yet the people who donate the money have little say over where it will eventually be used.
1: I think some of the more conservative foundations think that we're all a bunch of weirdos. The people who decide on where money goes, even though it comes from people with inherited wealth, are boards of community activists.
0: Judy Sutphen is one of the directors of the Haymarket Foundation. The three foundations distribute about $500,000 a year to groups like the Gay Teachers Coalition, women's centers, and even a people's restaurant.
2: You can get anything you want at Alice's Restaurant. Accepting Alice, you can get anything you want.
0: No matter how many words are spoken calling for change, when it comes to making an articulate statement, it seems money often does the best talking.
3: Come and talk to me.
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7: Retro Rock's Long Island Weather Update. A slight chance of rain showers today, a high near 76. A slight chance of rain showers tonight, down to around 65. It's a genuinely comfortable start to your Monday out there, feeling perfectly mild as you step outside to get your day going. Looks like you won't need that heavy coat for the ride in or the wait on the platform. 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

0: Get ready for the Retro Rocks Ladies of Rock and Roll Weekend. We've got the biggest hits by the ladies from the 60s, 70s, and 80s. And
1: hold up. Do you know what sizzles more than our music? Our voices.
0: Wait, I was just trying to...
1: Yeah, we get it. The men play the music, but we made it legendary. So sit back, relax, and let us show you how it's done. The Retro Rocks Ladies of Rock and Roll Weekend kicks off Friday afternoon at 5 Eastern, only on Retro Rocks.
0: All right. Just don't forget to let me press play. I mean, I'm still in charge of the buttons, right?
2: Before they ruled the charts, they had to make their first move. These debut hits kicked off legendary careers. Let's drop the needle on the songs that started it all.
3: Released on October 5th, 1962, Love Me Do was the Beatles' first hit song. It peaked at number 17 on the UK singles chart upon its initial release. It later reached number 1 on the US Billboard Hot 100 when reissued in 1964. Here's a fun fact. The song features John Lennon and Paul McCartney sharing lead vocals, but three different versions exist with different drummers: Ringo Starr, Andy White, and Pete Best, due to the changes made by producer George Martin during recording sessions.
0: Here's the

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Fashion has never been braver. Here's another totally awesome 80s classic on Retro Rocks.

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0: safety on the nation's railroad seems to be on the wrong track, if not totally derailed. In a single weekend in February, 20 people died in three separate derailments, and they weren't even on passenger trains. They were killed by fires and leaking chemicals on wrecked freight trains.
1: Come on down this green train, bring her back to me again.
0: The government, the railroads, and the chemical companies are all passing the buck when it comes to accepting the blame.
2: Let's see what it does with this fine miniature boxcar of industrial coke.
3: Okay. Look at that.
2: Into the office of the Secretary of Failure himself, wouldn't you know?
0: Transportation Secretary Brock Adams says chronic neglect of the rail beds is the cause for most derailments. They don't always make the news, but there were nearly 8,000 train derailments last year.
4: Railroad's coming through. Right now.

0: Track maintenance has been neglected by the railroads, who are hard-pressed to compete with the trucking industry, which runs on government-operated highways. And there's a growing call from people like Governors Blanton of Tennessee and Carroll of Kentucky for the government to take control of the tracks as a matter of public safety.
1: Cause he was going down a grade, making 90 miles an hour, the whistle broke into a scream.
0: Meanwhile, most Americans are unaware of the volume of dangerous chemicals routinely being shipped around them. But our nation's economy runs on chemicals that can burn, explode, asphyxiate, and poison.
2: Listen to the train whistle, why?
0: It's unlikely the government would nationalize railroad property, but the Transportation Department is considering beefing up regulations for shipping dangerous chemicals. And a lot of people feel that's one train of thought that's been sidetracked long enough.

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2: Retro Rock's Long Island weather update. A slight chance of rain showers today, a high near 76. A slight chance of rain showers tonight, down to around 65. Right now, 66 and partly cloudy in Smithtown.
3: All right, let's go.
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1: I'm Dennis DeYoung, the guy who sang lead on your favorite Styx songs.
2: Hi, I'm JY. You might also know me as James Young from Styx.
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0: Let us know how that works out. 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

0: Got a song stuck in your head? Don't call us. We're busy. Go to retrorocks.net/requests and record it right there in your own voice. You talk, we listen, the song plays. It's like leaving a voicemail that actually gets returned. Retro Rocks. Go ahead, say it.
1: Hey folks, Ked Michaels here, ready to have some more fun with our latest Beatles trivia question. In 1964, the Beatles completely dominated the charts in the U.S. and the rest of the world. In the U.S. alone, they scored 6 number one singles in the same calendar year on the Billboard singles charts, and they were all credited as being written by Lennon and McCartney. But there also happened to be one other song listed as a Lennon-McCartney composition that topped the charts that year, and it wasn't by the Beatles. What song, not recorded by the Beatles, listed as a Lennon-McCartney song, hit number one on the Billboard charts in America in 1964? Can you remember what song that was? I'll have the answer in just a moment.
2: Car Wash.
3: Well, those cars never seem to stop coming.
2: Starring George Carlin as the cab driver, Mr. Richard Pryor as Daddy Rich, Franklin Ajai, Professor Irwin Corey, the Pointer Sisters, and a full disco soundtrack.
4: Right on.
2: 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Rated PG. Parental guidance suggested.
1: Well, how did you do with today's Beatles trivia question? You had to name the Lennon-McCartney song that hit number one in the U.S. on the Billboard charts in 1964 that wasn't a Beatles recording. As many fans know, John and Paul wrote a number of songs that they gave away to other artists, many of whom were managed by their own manager, Brian Epstein. That wasn't the case with this song, but it did benefit one half of this duo that his sister was dating Paul McCartney at the time. Peter Asher, who along with singing partner Gordon Waller, had a string of hit records in the 60s, and 4 of them were written mainly by Paul McCartney. Peter's sister, actress Jane Asher, was dating Paul at the time. And when the duo had secured a record deal, Peter remembered a song that Paul played for him that was almost finished. And the duo asked him to write a bridge for the song, which he did. And Paul gave them that song, which hit number one in America in June that year.
5: I don't care what they say, I won't stay in a world without love.
1: If you said the song was A World Without Love by Peter and Gordon, you nailed it. That was the correct answer for today's Beatles trivia question. And make sure you visit my website every week for Beatles trivia with great prizes to be won at the same time. That's at KenMichaelsRadio.com. Until next time, I'm Ken Michaels.

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0: It's often been said that you are what you eat. But according to a British researcher, when it comes to sexual performance, you are how you eat.
1: Yummy, yummy, yummy, I got love in my tummy, and I feel like I'm loving you.
2: I want to order pizza to go and no anchovies.
3: Yeah, of course you're hungry!
0: Maurice Yaffe treats psychosexual problems at Guy's Hospital in London. Yaffe's research leads him to believe there's a correlation between the way people eat food and the way they make love. And he's trying to find out exactly what it is. So far, he's been asking wives about the eating and lovemaking habits of their mates. Psychologist Yaffe says most people fall into one of four categories. First, there are the slow, careful eaters. According to the British researcher, their lovemaking enjoys the highest ratings for their sensuality.

0: there are eaters who are slow, but are actually pretty disinterested in food. Yaffe's studies lead him to believe these eaters are equally disinterested in bed and have a difficulty engaging in sex.
1: I want to order a pizza to go and no anchovies.
2: Problem is all inside your head, she said to me.
0: Then there are the fast eaters who enjoy food. According to their partners, they're highly anxious in bed, and they don't relax easily.
3: Let's eat!

0: Last, but certainly not least, a psychologist observed the fast, disinterested eaters. These people, Yaffe says, fit into four subgroups of their own, ranging from sexual celibates to those merely mechanically inclined toward sex, getting and giving little emotional fulfillment.
1: I ain't got no hang-up about that.
2: I'm not in love, so don't forget it.
0: So far, Yaffe's theories can only be considered speculation. But if the conclusions are correct, it should be possible for even a casual observer to tell whether someone is a man or a mouse.

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3: Retro Rock's Long Island Weather Update. A slight chance of rain showers today, a high near 76. A slight chance of rain showers tonight, down to around 65. What a way to kick off the work week. Stepping out to 68 degrees and mostly clear skies this Monday morning makes that ride in or wait on the platform a whole lot more pleasant. Right now, 68 and mostly clear in Islip.
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3: On this day in 1974, Eric Clapton hits number one on the Hot 100 with I Shot the Sheriff. It's a Bob Marley cover pulled from Clapton's comeback album, 461 Ocean Boulevard. Eric had stepped away from the spotlight for years, battling heroin addiction. This record marks his return. He strips Marley's reggae original down and rebuilds it as a blues rock shuffle. The song introduces mainstream American audiences to Bob Marley for the first time. It works. And here's the strange part. Despite everything, despite Cream, the Yardbirds, Derek and the Dominoes, despite being called God on the Walls of London, this is the only number one single of Eric Clapton's entire career.
0: 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Retro Rocks. We'll be right back.

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1: Yeah, Breaker 19, this here's a rubber duck.
0: And drove around just to talk to strangers. The 70s invented social media and were too high to notice.
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0: and Jill a doll girl. Apparently that's the feeling of employees who find love between the filing cabinets in office love affairs. Yet these close encounters are rarely the clandestine affairs their participants imagine.
1: You can't do that in there. This is a broom closet.
2: We're engaged.
1: Well, disengage and report back to your stations.
3: What's the name of the game?
0: Robert Quinn of New York, who bills himself as an administrative scientist, conducted a detailed study of office love affairs, and he published his findings in the Administrative Science Quarterly. According to the study, co-workers are extremely quick to pick up on an office romance.
4: Don't try to tell me that you're not aware of what you're doing and that you don't care.
0: Usually, the office affairs are tolerated, unless or until it starts to affect the business performance of the people involved. But according to the study, a worker would have to be virtually deaf, dumb, and blind not to catch on to office hanky-panky.
5: For I got to know you when I didn't know any better. I would have swore all you had going for you bounced inside your sweater.
6: Gentlemen,

0: Over 75% of the couples studied were observed together away from work.
1: Is she really going out with me?
0: Almost half were observed taking long lunches together.
1: Betty, is that Jimmy's ring you're wearing?
2: Mm-hmm.
0: And almost a quarter arrived simultaneously late in the morning.
1: Gee, it must be great riding with them.
0: Then there were the more than 40% who disappeared for long periods of time during the day without explanation.
3: No one can find us here.
4: All right, Nancy.
0: And one-third of the affairing couples came right out with physical displays of affection on the job.
4: Get your hands off me!
5: All you gotta do, it seems, is work for him. And they've got you going berserk for him.
0: Office flings provide a field day for voyeurs and gossips around the water cooler. So even though most employees spend their lives working for someone else, an office love affair is something they can make into their own business.
6: I've been taking care of business. It's all mine. Taking care of business and working overtime. What else?
0: Steve Crowley on the News Blimp.
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8: Retro Rock's Long Island weather update. A slight chance of rain showers today, a high near 76. A slight chance of rain showers tonight, down to around 65. Right now, 65 and cloudy in Babylon.
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3: 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Let's go back.

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0: She's always listening. You know this. You've made peace with it. So put the surveillance to work. Say, Alexa, play Retro Rocks. Now she's not just recording your every move, she's doing it to a soundtrack. Zeppelin, Steely Dan, Hall & Oates, 60s through the 80s. You know, the good stuff. Retro Rocks. The only thing in your house that isn't spying on you.
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3: Tonight on Who Cares, we examine the frontiers of surgery, and with us is the international financier and surgeon, Reg LeCrisp, and his most successful patient to date, the elephant, Mr. George Humphreys.
4: Sometimes it's not only the patients in a hospital that need medical attention. In intensive care units, the stress and strain of dealing with the seriously ill and dying can affect the performance of doctors and nurses. Now hospitals are setting up programs to treat doctors and nurses who are constantly exposed to life and death situations.

0: Dr. Max Needleman is director of one of these so-called liaison psychiatry programs at New York's Beth Israel Hospital.
1: The fact that they're exposed to many dying patients and they're exposed to many deaths.

0: emergencies that arise, so that they're always on their toes. If you do that day after day without relief, it can give problems.
1: The Beth Israel Liaison Psychiatry Program concentrates on the problems of nurses in the intensive care wards. As is common, doctors spend only 30 days in rotation on the intensive care ward, but the nurses don't rotate around the hospital. Every day they're faced with the life and death situations there, and a patient's survival may depend on the nurse's ability to control their emotions.

0: of course, we need nurses who are highly experienced, you see, and they're trained for this job.
1: The liaison program consists of weekly encounter sessions where nurses have a chance to unburden themselves and discuss their job-related problems. There's also a psychiatrist on duty every day who observes the interactions between patients and the doctors and nurses for telltale signs of stress.
2: Oh, I've had enough of this.
3: No, you haven't.
2: Oh, shut up.
1: The rigors of the intensive care unit can not only put a strain on nurses, it can try their patients as well.

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2: Retro Rock's Long Island weather update. A slight chance of rain showers today, a high near 76. A slight chance of rain showers tonight, down to around 65. Right now, 71 and clear in Kings Park.
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0: They were never making a statement. 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
5: It's 2004. The Rock and Roll Hall of Fame is inducting George Harrison, Tom Petty, Jeff Lynne, Steve Winwood, and Danny Harrison, George's son, are on stage to honor him with While My Guitar Gently Weeps. Then there's Prince, standing off to the side, seemingly content to strum along. During rehearsals, he'd let Jeff Lynne's guitarist take both solos without saying a word. The producer was nervous. Prince told him not to worry. At the 3:28 mark in the song, Prince stepped forward. What happens next is one of the most electrifying guitar solos in rock history. He plays like a man possessed, and at the end, takes off his guitar, throws it straight up in the air, and it never comes back down. Nobody on that stage ever figured out where it went. Here's that magical performance, While My Guitar Gently Weeps, straight from that stage on the Beatles Uncovered.

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4: The government has just written up a prescription to cure some of the maladies afflicting the pharmaceutical industry. It's called the Drug Regulation Reform Act of 1978, and it's the first proposed overhaul of the prescription drug industry in 40 years.
5: And the pharmacist is always stoned. Check his eyes. He's experimenting with something. How come he can never fill a prescription right? Really, always gives you that, you better come back in about an hour.

0: The Drug Reform Act has a number of provisions to aid consumers. For one thing, the law would give consumers more information about the prescription drugs they buy.
1: This patient package insert will describe what purposes the drug is approved for, what side effects can be expected, special warnings, special instructions for use, etc. At the present time, consumers frequently know little about the drugs which have been prescribed to them by their doctors. We think that patient package inserts will make consumers much more curious about the drugs they're taking and will permit them to question their doctors closely.
0: Anita Johnson is an attorney for the Environmental Defense Fund, which has been monitoring the proposed legislation.
2: Vitamin C, B12, and E for your eyes, teeth, skin, and bones.
0: The Drug Act would also require pharmacists to post the prices of all prescription drugs.
3: Only $2,500.
4: With the cost of living today, you can't afford to die.
0: Perhaps most importantly, the proposed law mandates disclosure of the test records of all new pharmaceuticals.
1: This provision will encourage new drug development because scientific information will be exchanged much quicker and wasteful duplication of drug studies will be eliminated. Outside scientists will be able to look at these studies and see whether FDA was right in approving the drug. We think that opening drug data to the public is the major reform of new drug regulation, and we're very pleased to see that in the bill.
0: The thought of opening their test records has pharmaceutical manufacturers up in arms. They say foreign companies will pirate their drug discoveries by examining the test records.
5: My boy, if it's drugs you want, the old doctor can help you out.
6: Right this way.
0: The proposal for overhauling the drug industry has bipartisan support, and some aspects of it will likely become law. It's hoped that overall the proposed law will lower drug prices and stimulate competition in the drug industry. With medical costs rising so rapidly in all areas, the government wants to find a way of at least keeping them down on the pharmacy. Tom Powell on the News Blimp.
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8: Retro Rock's Long Island Weather Update. A slight chance of rain showers today, a high near 76. A slight chance of rain showers tonight, down to around 65. Right now, 71 and clear in Copaig.
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0: Let's rewind to where the magic began.
2: Released on October 20th, 1973, The Joker was Steve Miller's first hit song. It reached number one on the U.S. Billboard Hot 100 in early 1974 and later topped the U.K. singles chart in 1990 after being featured in a Levi's commercial. Here's a fun fact. The song introduced the world to the phrase, Pompatus of Love, a made-up term by Steve Miller that puzzled and amused fans for decades.

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Humanity was speaking, and we didn't even know it. Here's another totally awesome 80s classic on Retro Rocks.

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0: Let's be honest. That little speaker has been listening to every word you say. Your fights, your snoring, the thing that you said about your brother-in-law. So give her something worth eavesdropping on. 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And drown out their surveillance with Zeppelin, Elton, and Fleetwood Mac. 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She'll still sell your secrets to somebody. But now there's a killer soundtrack under it. Retro Rocks on Alexa, whether she likes it or not.
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0: When it comes to judging the performance of business, the main yardstick has always been profits.
1: Money.
0: But the government and public interest groups are trying to get the business world to consider its impact on the rest of the world and to act responsibly.
2: All of us want to know, just as much as I want to know, who's responsible?
0: The Commerce Department is trying to devise a set of standards to evaluate a business's influence on the public good. The rating is called a social performance index. A company can improve its index by doing things that benefit a community.
3: Let's hear it for the good guys!
0: Or the company could lose points. Say if something happened like an environmental accident that caused pollution.
4: Sure, we're digging for oil off the Louisiana coast, but they're still going for the shrimp. Black shrimp are just as good as white shrimp. It's been proven.

0: The Council of Better Business Bureaus is launching a national tour of seminars on business ethics. The plan to create the Roving Forum on Corporate Social Responsibility was devised and funded by the National Endowment for the Humanities.
1: You can wheel and deal the best of them and steal it from the rest of them. You know the score. Their ethics are a bore.
0: Some companies like ARCO, the American Council on Life Insurance, and the Bank of America have already devised their own measurements of social responsibility. But other companies who haven't, along with a substantial part of Congress, are cold to the idea. There's a fear the Commerce Department's initial guidelines might become mandatory, and the government might not do business with companies that didn't measure up to some standard of social responsibility.

0: There's a feeling in Congress that giving business a report card on its social activities would be unconstitutional. And other folks doing business say they do it to make money, and whatever else they do is nobody else's business.
1: Ain't nobody's business but my own.
0: Steve Crowley on the News Blimp.
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3: Retro Rock's Long Island weather update. A slight chance of rain showers today, a high near 76. A slight chance of rain showers tonight, down to around 65. If you're stepping out for lunch or just catching a break, you're definitely enjoying this gorgeous Monday midday. Clear skies and comfortable temperatures are here right now, with just a slight chance of showers popping up later. Right now, 72 and clear in Belmore.
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6: Hey, folks. Ken Michaels back, ready to have more fun with Beatles trivia. And once again, we'll test your knowledge of lyrics and Beatle or solo Beatle songs with our Beatle one-liner. You know how this works. I'll give you a line from a Beatle or solo Beatle song, and all you have to do is name it. It's just that simple. Can you tell me what song from the Beatles group or solo catalog contains the following lyrics? Climb on the back, and we'll go for a ride in the sky. Climb on the back, and we'll go for a ride in the sky. Sound familiar to you? What song from the Beatles group or solo catalog contains those lyrics?

All right, Beatle fans, were you able to name the Beatle or solo Beatle song that contains these lyrics? Climb on the back and we'll go for a ride in the sky. Well, it's recognized as a classic rock song now from Paul McCartney's days with his band Wings. He recorded the song that was released on the also-classic Band on the Run album. And it's been a staple part of Paul's repertoire when he's performed live in concert. The title was inspired from the name of Paul's Black Labrador Retriever. And you might even be familiar with an Australian band that took their name from the title of this song. If you said it was Jet, then you figured out the answer to today's Beatle one-liner. And be sure to visit my website every week for Beatles trivia and games, where you can win great Beatle prizes, too. That's at KenMichaelsRadio.com. Until next time, I'm Ken Michaels.

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0: 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They just were. There's a difference.
1: 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I'm Randy Bachman from the Guess Who.
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1: And now, another hour of the biggest, the best, and the most classic hits and classic rock. Retro Rocks.

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Sing it. Shout it. Whisper it like

0: Being approximately 7 feet in height, with all features either congenitally or artificially proportionate in size.
1: He's going to be very popular.
2: There have been recent violations of guidelines for human research at the State University of New York. Now many researchers fear the repercussions are going to be felt at research centers across the country.
3: Alive! It's alive! It's alive!
4: It's a living thing!
2: Dr. Robert Lohman is a spokesperson for the American Psychological Association.
5: I think it's very likely that there will be additional regulations and additional legislation passed in the area of human subjects in the future.
2: According to Dr. Lohman, there are numerous safeguards now to protect human subjects in research tests.
5: Subjects cannot be coerced into participating. Subjects are entitled to know about the research before they participate. If there are any risks involved, they have to be told honestly about those risks. It also has to be made clear to them that they are free to withdraw from the experiment at any time. Without penalty.
4: Dr. X will build a creature.
2: Unfortunately, some think the non-compliance with the existing regulations in New York may just be the tip of an iceberg. At the same time, the National Commission for the Protection of Human Subjects has been investigating the current practices used in testing human research participants in schools, hospitals, prisons, and government institutions.
0: Would you mind telling me whose brain I did put in?
6: Abby someone.
0: Abby who?
6: Abby Normal.
2: It's very possible the Commission is going to propose widespread new regulations to cover children, mentally handicapped, and prisoners, groups now largely ignored under current informed consent rules.
7: What you gonna do about me?
2: Whether or not to have strict regulation has always been a sticky point. Either way, regulators could find themselves dealing with mad scientists.
8: Together, you and I are going to make the greatest single contribution to science since the creation of fire!
9: Rain solid surgery. It'll murder you, it murders me.
2: Tom Powell on the News Blimp.
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11: Retro Rock's Long Island weather update. A slight chance of rain showers today, a high near 76. A slight chance of rain showers tonight, down to around 65. Right now, 72 and clear in Bethpage.
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0: Get ready for the Retro Rocks Ladies of Rock and Roll Weekend. We've got the biggest hits by the ladies from the 60s, 70s, and 80s. And
1: hold up. Do you know what sizzles more than our music? Our voices.
0: Wait, I was just trying to...
1: Yeah, we get it. The men play the music, but we made it legendary. So sit back, relax, and let us show you how it's done. The Retro Rocks Ladies of Rock and Roll Weekend kicks off Friday afternoon at 5 Eastern, only on Retro Rocks.
0: All right. Just don't forget to let me press play. I mean, I'm still in charge of the buttons, right?
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3: On this day in 1974, Eric Clapton hits number one on the Hot 100 with I Shot the Sheriff. It's a Bob Marley cover pulled from Clapton's comeback album, 461 Ocean Boulevard. Eric had stepped away from the spotlight for years, battling heroin addiction. This record marks his return. He strips Marley's reggae original down and rebuilds it as a blues rock shuffle. The song introduces mainstream American audiences to Bob Marley for the first time. It works. And here's the strange part. Despite everything, despite Cream, the Yardbirds, Derek and the Dominoes, despite being called God on the Walls of London, this is the only number one single of Eric Clapton's entire career.
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0: Therapy was expensive. 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

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And he was right. It's infuriating. 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

0: What evil lurks in the hearts of men? The Shadow knows.
1: The mind works in mysterious ways.

0: also planned to use the technique on its own agents to make them forget the secrets they learned while serving the CIA. In other parts of its mind control research, the CIA looked for ways to induce headaches, earaches, twitches, and staggers to disrupt its victims. And another project tried to see if the mystical force that makes a divining rod find water could also make it find submarines in the water.
1: Your mind is totally controlled. It has been stuffed into my mold.
0: When the CIA became convinced the Soviets really didn't have any great mind control powers, the emphasis of the mind research programs shifted to finding ways to use mind-altering drugs as tools of the spy trade.
2: I know you're waking for the CIA. They wouldn't have you in the bye-bye.
0: In addition to developing hardware like injector guns or spray devices, the CIA paid a New York magician $3,000 to write a manual on the use of sleight-of-hand techniques for administering drugs to unwitting test subjects. The intelligence community has been accused of using dirty tricks for years. But until the new disclosures, nobody ever suspected they were using magic tricks. Steve Crowley on the News Blimp.
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4: Retro Rock's Long Island Weather Update. A slight chance of rain showers today, a high near 76. A slight chance of rain showers tonight, down to around 65. Right now, 73 and clear in Massapequa.
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flower power, peace sign, a Volkswagen bus with questionable odors. Some things are better left in the past. This song is not one of them. Here's another retro 60s classic on Retro Rocks.

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0: This is how it was done.

0: Got a song stuck in your head? Don't call us. We're busy. 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You talk, we listen, the song plays. It's like leaving a voicemail that actually gets returned. Retro Rocks. Go ahead, say it.
1: You know the song, but do you know the cover story? Let's take a closer look at some of our favorite songs.
2: In 1973, Gladys Knight and the Pips recorded their first number one song, Midnight Train to Georgia. But the song was originally written and performed as a country song by Jim Weatherly called A Midnight Plane to Houston. But Gladys was from Atlanta, Georgia, and so some tweaks were made to the title that Gladys Knight turned into a soulful masterpiece. Here is the original version, Midnight Plane to Houston by Jim Weatherly.

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It was called Visionary. Here's another totally awesome 80s classic on Retro Rocks.

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plaid, paisley, stripes, all on the same person at the same time on purpose. The 70s had a lot of explaining to do and refused to do any of it. 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
4: Well, you can't have that, but if you're an American citizen, you are entitled to a heated, cutie-shaped pool, a microwave oven.
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0: years, the number of complaints about debt collection practices has been growing. They include bill collectors calling at odd hours.
1: You have dial a dirty joke.
0: Threatening to have them thrown in jail. Even, according to one congressperson, threatening to steal a crippled woman's crutches.
2: Why, she's no fun. She fell right over.
0: Most people feel if someone incurs a debt, it's that person's duty to repay it with no ifs, ands, or buts. However, the lawmakers feel debtors are often well-intentioned, yet unable to pay because of sudden financial hardship. The new law applies to the collection of personal, family, and household debts, like car payments, medical bills, and charge accounts. Well,

0: Now, debt collectors aren't allowed to use threats of violence, obscene or abusive language, or keep calling the same person repeatedly.
1: I'm afraid we're going to have to discontinue your outgoing service. And if we do not receive payment within 10 days, we will send a large, burly serviceman to your home to rip it out of the wall. I'd advise you to lock up the liquor. He's a mean drunk.
0: Perhaps most importantly, collectors now must inform the debtor exactly how much is owed, for what, and what the debtor can do about challenging the debt. As far as those who hound the debtors are concerned, this new law is anything but a collector's item.

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2: Retro Rock's Long Island Weather Update. A slight chance of rain showers today, a high near 76. A slight chance of rain showers tonight, down to around 65. Right now, 73 and clear in Woodbury.
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4: John Lennon once called In My Life his first real serious piece of work. Rolling Stone named it the Beatles' fifth greatest song of all time. Mojo Magazine simply called it the greatest song ever written, period. So who do you get to cover it? You get Johnny Cash. At 71 years old, a year before he dies, his voice worn down by decades and illness. He recorded it for the album that also gave us his devastating take on Nine Inch Nails' Hurt. Cash doesn't try to match the original. He can't, and he knows it. But what he does instead is something John Lennon, at 25, couldn't possibly do. He sings it like a man who has actually lived every word of it. Here's Johnny Cash, In My Life, on the Beatles

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In the 80s, MTV told us it was all about the music. Then, they spent 30 years proving otherwise. Here's another totally awesome 80s classic on Retro

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The 70s looked at interior design and said, hold my beer. 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

0: Rhythm has always been a key part of athletic performance. But now another kind of rhythm is gaining respect in the sports world. Biorhythms. Put some rhythm in your According to the New York Times, biorhythms are the latest rage among coaches, managers, scouts, sports psychologists, and gamblers. At least five National Football League teams regularly consult biorhythm charts of opposing players to look for weak spots on a given Sunday. Horse owners are using biorhythm charts to find optimum times for breeding and racing. And Vegas odds makers admittedly scan the charts of top players in any form of sports event they're laying odds on.
1: I've been an outfielder, I was a shortstop, and I was a third baseman.
2: Mm-hmm. Now, what position do you feel most secure in?
1: Kind of curled up like this with my blanket in my hand.
0: Naturally, there's a lot of debate as to just how accurate the biorhythm forecasting is. Biorhythm proponents point to the fact that 60 to 80% of accidents occur on 20% of the days of one's life. Some of these biorhythm proponents are professional charters. They maintain computer banks with the birth date of many athletes and horses. They chart the three curves, physical, emotional, and intellectual, which define the biorhythm. Since the three curves last different but supposedly set times, their peaks only coincide at certain times.
2: Did you lose any games this season?
1: Well, I misplaced my Monopoly set.
3: That's your bottom dollar.
0: Yet biorhythm believers don't necessarily bet the whole game on the basis of the charts. They do, however, find biorhythms helpful as one more piece of information to be considered in making predictions or decisions.
4: Hey, Coach, come on in, Foobsy.
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7: All right, Cannon. Coach, want to say something?
6: Thanks, Emerson. You guys almost gave me a heart attack. You're a bunch of slobs. You stink. I hope you die.
4: 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What a great little guy.
0: But many adamantly condemn the biorhythm charts as a frivolous waste of time. It seems even in the sports world, rhythm and blues go hand in hand.
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1: Oh, take a shower.
8: 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What they should do.
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0: Mostly clear skies tonight, down to around 54. Tomorrow, expect sunny skies with highs topping out near 73. What a way to wrap up the start of the week with those beautiful clear skies and temperatures holding steady at a perfect 72 degrees as you make your way home tonight. Right now, 72 and clear in Hicksville.
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3: Released on April 16th, 1971, It's Too Late was Carole King's first hit song as a solo artist. It peaked at number one on the U.S. Billboard Hot 100 and stayed there for 5 weeks, helping her album Tapestry become one of the best-selling records of all time. Here's a fun fact. The song's lyrics were written by Tony Stern, not Carole herself, and they were inspired by Stern's breakup with James Taylor, who was a close friend and collaborator of Carole King.
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1: We might even play it.

She's always listening. You know this. You've made peace with it. So put the surveillance to work. Say, Alexa, play Retro Rocks. Now she's not just recording your every move. She's doing it to a soundtrack. Zeppelin, Steely Dan, Hall & Oates, 60s through the 80s. You know, the good stuff. Retro Rocks. The only thing in your house that isn't spying on you.

Hey guys, Ken Michaels here, and I'm certainly in the mood for some Beatles trivia. I hope you are as we play the game Famous Groupies, named for one of the songs from the album London Town from Wings. In this game, we mention the name of someone famous that you can find in the lyrics of a Beatle or solo Beatle song. And all you have to do is just give me the title for that song. For example, Sir Walter Raleigh can be found in the lyrics of the Beatles song, I'm So Tired. This time, I'll give you the name of a famous philosopher, and that name is Socrates. Can you name the Beatle or solo Beatles song whose lyrics contain the famous name Socrates?

Well, Beatle fans, how did you do with our Beatle game, Famous Groupies? You had to name the Beatle or solo Beatle song that included the name of a famous person in the song lyrics. In this case, it was the Greek philosopher Socrates. Well, the answer to that was a song that made many

0: than the Greek philosophers Plato and Socrates, and a reference to the comedic gods of Monty Python. Those are all lyrics you can find in a song simply titled Greece, which you can find on Georgia's album Gon Trapo. If your answer was Greece, I am impressed. You figured out the answer to our Beatle game, Famous Groupies. 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Until next time, I'm Ken Michaels.
1: Retro Rock's Long Island weather update. Mostly clear skies tonight, down to around 54. Tomorrow, expect sunny skies with highs topping out near 73. After a day like this, you're probably just soaking in these clear skies and that mild 70-degree air on your way home tonight. And you know what? Get ready for more of that easy weather. Right now, 72 and clear in Seaford.
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1: Complaints about shoddy car repairs have flooded Washington. Many people claim their cars were defective when they were bought, and the dealers never repaired them properly.
2: The past couple years, we've had more new models, and more new models mean defects. The second thing is prices of automobiles go up, and consumers become more aware of their rights. They are much more likely to complain, and they complain more articulately today.
1: Clarence Ditlow is the executive director of the Center for Auto Safety. Last year, a record of almost 11 million American-built cars were recalled by Detroit for a defective manufacture. So the Senate will be looking at how Detroit makes cars, but mainly how they repair them. Consumer activists would like to see a number of changes legislated. Among them, mandatory recall for non-safety defects, full warranties, easier access to small claims courts, and class action suits. And he's trading in a Chevy for a Cadillac. This is hardly the first time Washington has tried to bring the automakers into line. Since 1966, Congress has passed four major acts covering auto safety, warranties, and recalls. The first was in 1966 with the Traffic Safety Act. There's also been the 1972 Auto Vehicle Act, the Mandatory Safety Recall Act of 1974, and the Magnuson-Moss Warranty Act of 1975.
2: Every one of these acts has attempted to bring the auto industry under control and to make it more responsive to consumers. But to date, there's been literally total failure. I think the automobile manufacturers are just as recalcitrant as what they've ever been. The only thing that they do is they attempt to give the consumer a bone. And they will not conduct any meaningful reform on their own.
1: No one knows whether Congress will be any more successful in keeping cars from driving their owners everywhere but crazy.

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3: Hi, this is Chris Isaac.
0: That's the thing about getting it right the first time. Retro Rocks.

0: They didn't need a comeback because they never left.
1: Hey, friends and neighbors, we're Cheap Trick.
2: I'm Danny Serafin, same guy you know from Chicago.
3: Hi, I'm David Bowie.
0: Classic rock, right where you left it.

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1: It's 8 o'clock. Time for the 80s at 8 on RetroRocks and the RetroRocks app.